0: Cruise Evenings with Beckler and Shauna.
1: We played this team, this baseball team last weekend with my younger son Brigham called the Hoppers.
2: Yeah.
1: Which I think it's Grasshoppers.
2: Okay.
1: During the game, there was a cricket in the stadium chirping very loudly.
2: Oh.
1: And it was so loud and constant that some of the parents in our section from our team were like, is that coming through their speaker? Like, are they playing this cricket?

0: Yeah, I would go on a murderous rampage for that thing.
1: It was a real cricket.
0: Wow. Okay, well, it's mating, like, okay?
1: Is it mating season for crickets? Trying to attract
0: a mate. I don't know. I'm just guessing.
1: But. I was like, this also wouldn't make sense because the team is called the Hoppers, and I don't think grasshoppers chirp like that. That's a cricket thing.
0: Yeah.
1: At least I don't think grasshoppers chirp.
0: Now that you say it, I'm not sure. Don't they buzz? What do grasshoppers do? Now I need to look this.
1: They make much of a sound at all.
0: I don't know. Okay.
1: They have the big ones. You can kind of hear their wings, I think.
0: Yeah, but, which is creepy. Mm-hmm. Interesting.
1: You can hear a swarm of them.
0: Yeah. Yeah. All right. Well, I'm too. That hurts.
1: Yeah.
0: That would be very distracting. Like,
1: well, we're the hoppers, the grasshoppers. So we just play this the whole game.
0: That's really funny.
1: Imagine if other teams did that. I'm trying to think what other teams would be funny. I mean, the Blue Jays, for being such a beautiful bird. Mm-hmm. Have an awful call, don't they?
0: Yeah.
1: The Blue Jay call is not... That's not nice.
0: No. The Flames would be quite nice because you could just do campfire sounds, right?
1: Just a roaring just a fire.
0: Beautiful fire. Like, oh, this is good.
1: Just run the Yule log.
0: Yeah,
1: the fireplace
0: that's
1: channel
0: it.
1: From
0: yeah,
1: TV.
0: Yeah, everybody would just... Like, they get mesmerized. All of a sudden, everybody's sleeping.
1: Lulling me to sleep.
0: Yeah, it's beautiful.
2: Cruise.

0: It was just one.
1: Okay, that's hurting my ears.
0: This went on for the whole game, Shauna.
1: Yeah, nope.
0: Just like this.
1: Yep, that would hurt. That's doing something to my eardrums. My God.
0: It was awful.

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1: We only select the best.
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1: On 23rd Avenue, there's a collision westbound at 111th Street. 118th Avenue, there's a collision at 127th Street. And on eastbound 137th Avenue, there's also a collision at 127th Street. 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
1: I was watching some World Cup coverage yesterday, Beckler, and one of the commentators was named Peter Schmeichel. And I don't know why I loved that. I was like, that's fun. Peter Schmeichel. That sounds Schmeichel. Like, it sounds like a made up name.
2: Sure
1: to me.
2: Does.
1: Yeah. I was like, Peter Schmeichel, hey, I guess he's a former goalkeeper. So good for him. But Peter Schmeichel, never heard that name before. And I was like, I like that. I like all naming to maybe go that way, though. Could we also do that? Like, you're Andrew Schmeckler, then? I'm Shauna
2: Schmeckler doesn't really work, does it?
1: Schmefferson.
2: Shauna Schmefferson.
1: Shauna Schmefferson.
2: Schmeichel sounds like a name like you'd make up if you were panicking. If your parents like, 100%. Who were you with last night? You were like, Peter and Schmeichel was there too.
1: Schmeichel.
2: Did you say Schmeichel?
1: Yeah.
2: That's. Uh-oh. I'm caught.
1: Sounds like his parents were like, what do we call it? Peter Schmeichel. Peter Pumpkin Eater Schmeichel.
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0: On 118th Avenue, there's a collision westbound at 127th Street. Should be in the final stages of clearing. 23rd Avenue, there's a collision westbound before 111th Street. And at White Mud and 17th Street, it's looking a little slow through the interchange for westbound and southbound drivers. Gas going up got you down? 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
1: Is Stampede like Christmas for squirrels and pigeons? It's gotta be.
2: Oh, man.
1: Like, yeah. You gotta think. But
2: do you think,
1: man,
2: squirrels carry hobo bindles, Shauna? Is that what you're imagining?
1: That's what I was envisioning right there, is full of nuts. Just, I ho, enough to Stampede. I go, yes, of course. And pigeons as well. Like,
2: yeah,
1: I would be
2: the
1: shocked.
2: Number of dropped fries on the ground.
1: Oh,
2: and stuff.
1: My
2: hey,
1: Lord.
2: Holy.
1: Like, if they caught wind of this in any other part of Canada, all of the pigeons and seagulls would descend upon this place, right? Because
2: maybe
1: it's
2: they
1: like,
2: do.
1: I'm wondering. Is that how that works? Like, do they communicate to each other? Jeez, you know where you need to go, Calgary. It's a bit of a trek, guys, but I promise it's worth it.
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0: other things that have been submitted by friends of the show.
1: Mm-hmm. First off, I was asked to look into the etymology of the term dolly, as in like a transport dolly.
0: Yeah, that's a weird one, isn't it?
1: It is a really weird one.
0: Once in a while, you hear one of these terms, and it's just perfect for etymology with Shauna. Why do you call it a dolly?
1: I feel really bad because I forget who asked me to look into this, but here we are. So there are some theories, but here's the thing. It's kind of unclear. Nobody really knows. Some people think...

0: think it's just a cute name for the smaller version of a trolley. Because, of course, a doll was known as like a smaller version, okay, right? So some people think maybe it was that. Also, a dolly was a name for a woman. And some people like the kind of the smaller version of the man is the woman. And maybe it all tied in that way. They just thought it was a cutesy name for a trolley that was smaller. So that's one option. Another option is that the original dollies kind of looked like an actual doll. So they're saying like the wheels are kind of like the legs and then the handles looked kind of like arms. So maybe that's why, is because they resembled the look of a doll.
1: That's a stretch.
0: The original, yeah. But that's it. People truly don't know. Some people also just think that a dolly was kind of a handy helper. And people think, again, there's a derogatory term of a doll as a woman, and that's where it came from. Who knows? Who knows?
1: And it caught on far and wide.
0: It did. So we stuck with it, even though nobody knows where it came from. So there you go.
1: That is one of the things that
2: Etymology with Fiona.
1: Friends of the show wanted us to cover. Another one, I got this from a friend of the show, Heather. And she got an ad for a sofa outlet, a Canadian sofa outlet called Couch House.
0: Oh, for God's sake.
1: The House of Couches.
0: Oh, that is, okay.
1: It says they are Canadian owned and operated. Then why did you spell house H-A-U-S, huh?
0: Yeah, that's not,
1: that sounds
0: that's
1: pretty
0: not
1: European
0: Canadian.
1: To me.
0: That's European.
1: At the couch house.
0: Oh, do you want a long couch or a short one?
1: Sleek and modern sofas for your home.
0: Let's lounge on the couch together.
1: Come flop your lazy body on the sofa next to me.
0: Hop on the sexy love seat and rub me like a pony.
1: Maybe we can use this couch for some up and downs, yeah?
0: Oh, or long, long.
1: Up and down.
0: Long and down and long and down. And
1: oh, look what I found in the couch cushions. It's your wiener.
0: It's a cooch house. A coochie cooch house. Also, there's you know, it's fine. There's another business that somebody sent us. It's called Detox House.
1: Oh, the Detox House.
0: It's a Brazilian lymphatic drainage house.

0: Cruise Evenings with Beckler and Shauna.
1: My brother sent me this story, and this is crazy. So this is from back in about 2009. And at the time, I don't know if you remember or not, Shauna, but this was at the height of the Somali piracy crisis when ships were being hijacked and ransoms being paid. And inspired the movie Captain Phillips and all that. So this post that he sent me, it claimed that at this time, there was a Russian company that was offering these tours where wealthy clients could go board a luxury yacht and they would troll very slowly along the coast of Djibouti, specifically, they said, and wait for pirates to attack them, and then they would return fire.
2: Okay.
1: And this post said it was about 3,500 pounds per day. That's what it cost to go on these.
2: That's crazy.
1: And they would be given automatic weapons, and they would wait for pirates to come along. And
2: so, like a real life video game where you're shooting at Somali pirates.
1: Basically, it was like a pirate hunt.
2: That's
1: basically
2: crazy.
1: You would bait these pirates into attacking. So, my brother said he heard another podcast where they were talking about a similar operation in Africa, where wealthy clients would pay to hunt poachers from a helicopter.
2: Oh my lordy, B.
1: Now, there's no hard evidence to support that either of these things actually happened.
2: I was going to say, I was like, that can't be documented as truth, but rumors, that's nuts.
1: Yeah. And I mean, there are security firms that will accompany some of these vessels, and they are armed.
2: Mm-hmm.
1: There are armed anti-poaching expeditions that go out and look for poachers. And I think those can get violent as well. But there's no evidence that it's ever been set up as a form
2: for
1: of tourism
2: sport.
1: For sport. Right.
2: Yeah.
1: How do you feel about this, Shauna? Because I think it raises an interesting moral question.
2: No, I don't think hunting humans for sport should ever be okay.
1: No.
2: We've talked before about how the uber wealthy, you never know what's going on there. You know
1: like
2: what I mean?
1: Hunting people
2: like,
1: for sport?
2: That's it,
1: yeah.
2: Right? As a joke, we've kind of joked about that being the case. But no, not in real life. I don't think that that's up to us to hunt each other.
1: I anticipate that there would be some people who would say that if you're a pirate or a poacher, you get what's coming to you.
2: Yeah, that's just opening up a whole can of worms. If you start allowing that, then where do you draw the line? You know what I mean? Like if you're somebody who your religious says you should, you know, this person is bad, or like, I'm like, nope, that's can't, no.
1: For sure.
2: Mm-mm.
1: Nope. And I mean, there's no trial, there's no judicial process, right?
2: That's just a free-for-all, and that's asking for insane.
1: It's pretty scary. I mean, I don't have a lot of sympathy for poachers or pirates.
2: No,
1: I mean,
2: and nor I
1: think,
2: do I.
1: You know, in a lot of situations, it's people who grew up with very little, right?
2: I was going to say, out of pure desperation probably is where they're, you know.
1: And I think in many cases, like with pirates, they're not out to murder people. They're out to kidnap and collect ransom.
2: Yeah.
1: And then if, you know, extrajudicial killings is a response to that.
2: Yeah.
1: Also, I would be very, very suspicious of anybody who would be interested in doing that.
2: Yep.
1: Right? That would be...
2: Yeah.
1: That's definitely scary.
2: Nope.
1: Yeah, so
2: that's, I hope, not a thing. But anyway,
1: but
2: again, the uber wealthy, you never know what
1: you never know.
2: You never know. Cruise.

0: 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We're tearing into the Oilers, breaking down the Elks, and discussing everything in between.
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1: On Canada Day, some friends and I were going through and we're listening to some like classic Canadian tracks, as nice. You do. And one song came up, YYZ by Rush, which of course is this one right here. So of course, Rush comes on.
2: Pretty famous instrumental, eh?
1: Very famous instrumental. And I got looking at the comments on the video, and one person was like, this is fantastic and I'm deaf. And I'd never thought of that before. But apparently, Rush, because of the heavy instrumental and the vibrations that the bass and everything goes along with a section like that, is great for people who can't hear.
2: Is it possible that the comment was just being like, this is how good Rush is?
1: Well, I looked into it because when I read that comment and I was thinking about that, and I was like, I'd never really thought about how if you're deaf, certain music would resonate with you more than others. Mm-hmm. And that song is in a list of songs that are great for people who are actually deaf. And every music, like Apple Music and whatever, they have certain playlists that are curated for deaf people.
2: Oh, just and based on the frequencies and the...
1: Exactly. Hmm. And there's some that are very common, but they say basically any song that has heavy bass or has a very unique instrumental that does create unique vibrations, that's the kind of song that people who are deaf like to hear.
2: Cool.
1: And I had never thought of this, but the song Songs for the Deaf by Queens of the Stone Age, right?
2: The album Songs for the Deaf.
1: Yep.
2: Yeah.
1: This song right here, though, is actually, because of all the heavy vibrations, again, apparently something that deaf people love to hear. And there were people who were commenting on that and saying it's very on the nose, but we actually do enjoy listening to Songs for the Deaf because of the heavy vibrations cool. and the instrumental that goes with it. I never thought of that before. I don't know why it's in the title of the album, but there you go.
2: Yesterday, our producer Manning and I were chatting about how in high school we used to like trick out our stereo systems in cars. Like everyone would have subs in the trunk and stuff. So basically any of the songs that we would listen to mm-hmm. that would get the subs rattling
1: yeah.
2: would probably also be attractive to deaf people.
1: For sure. And if you're driving and all of a sudden you hear the vibrations from the vehicle beside you, you'd be like, oh, crazy. I wonder what they're listening to. Mm-hmm. AC/DC Thunderstruck, apparently another very popular one because of the vibrations of how kind of obnoxious that is. Which I was like, ah, interesting. So I guess the vibrations of all of that would be a part of it as well. And then I was looking through some of these curated playlists, and this song, which I never would have guessed. If you like pina coladas, but you can kind of hear the vibrations that would be caused by just... If you're
2: not, okay.
1: I was like, ah. Or this song by Eminem. And you can hear it again, right? You'd be like, the vibrations of that song.
2: You could, I imagine any song where the bass guitar drives the melody as well.
1: Yes, and is a little more unique, I think.
2: Yeah.
1: And that's what they look for, is the different, you know, bass lines that are maybe, yeah, a bit more unique than others.
2: As a metalhead,
1: uh-huh.
2: a lot of the double kick drum patterns can get pretty complex.
1: Yep.
2: And that would be interesting too, which you'd be able to pick up.
1: Totally.
2: If you were deaf. Like, this is one of the most famous ones in terms of... complexity.
1: I wonder if that's too much.
2: Too much, even if you're deaf?
1: No, metal is too much for people, and even... Nah, too much for people.

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0: Donna on Cruise.
1: My buddy and I were talking about whitewater rafting, and I mentioned your recent trip.
2: Yeah.
1: And he said he's always wanted to do it, and he tried to do it, but he was denied getting on the boat. He said he was driving through BC, and he always wanted to go whitewater rafting and saw a place that did it. And so he went and said, I'd like to go.
2: Was he drunk or?
1: No, he was by himself, and they wouldn't let him go by himself.
2: Yeah, you need other people on the boat with you.
1: There were other people on the boat. It wasn't just going to be him and the guides.
2: Oh, okay.
1: But because he was a party of one, they told him that there were a couple groups and it might be kind of weird if there's just one solo guy on the boat.
2: That's really funny.
1: He's like, oh. They're like, yeah, sorry.
2: I feel like that's one of those excuses. Like, he probably just looked really creepy and they're like, no, we don't want you on these groups. No.
1: But do they refuse people
2: That's
1: who just...
2: That's so funny.
1: Look, he doesn't look creepy.
2: Okay.
1: But even if he did, can a business refuse...
2: Solo
1: because
2: parties?
1: Because you look creepy?
2: I mean, you can if you go to the club, right? If you're a single dude. So, I mean, I guess the same for whitewater rafting. That's interesting.
1: She's like, yeah, it might just be awkward for the other
2: groups.
1: This
2: is weird. And he's yesterday, like, we were talking about how that dude got denied on the plane because he, quote unquote, looked too tired, which also seems like a weird excuse.
1: Yeah.
2: And now this guy who's solo whitewater rafting getting denied. What's happening here?
1: I don't know, but he was so bummed. He was like, oh, I really wanted to go.
2: No,
1: and they're
2: kidding.
1: Like, nah, sorry. It might be awkward for the other people.
2: There was a solo dude on our whitewater rafting trip.
1: I don't know why it would be a problem.
2: I know.
1: Was he fine?
2: He was fine.
1: He was fine.
2: Yeah. It was a bit strange. I remember thinking, like, what, you're here by, I don't know. I did wonder, but he was fine.
1: It's one of those things that I don't feel like you'd need to be with someone to do. Like,
2: Nope. You
1: know, people have hang-ups about going to movies or a concert by themselves. I don't think you should.
2: No. Nope.
1: Just go enjoy it.
2: That's...
1: Whitewater rafting
2: funny.
1: Should be the same, but apparently not.
2: Hmm. They didn't like the cut of his jib.
1: They're like, sorry, we don't allow losers on the boat.
2: Mm-hmm.
1: We find they tend to drown more, so come back when you have some friends. He's like, oh.
2: Did they think maybe he looks like a daredevil? They thought he'd jump out of the boat and just go for a rip?
1: Perhaps.
2: Maybe.
1: I don't know.
2: I don't know. That's odd.
1: Yeah, poor guy. Still never been whitewater rafting.
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0: evenings with Beckler and Shauna.
1: Beckler, you know what Hawkins cheesies are, right?
2: Of course.
1: The famous cheesies that are from Canada. Everybody knows that. One of Canada's treasures.
2: The red and white striped bag, yes.
1: Yep, old school bag that looks old school. It's kind of looked the same forever.
2: Mm-hmm.
1: I don't know if you know this, but the Hawkins plant is actually in Belleville, Ontario, which when I was growing up, we would pass to go to my parents' cabin in Ontario all the time. We'd pass the Hawkins sign. Never really saw the plant, but would pass the Hawkins sign. And recently, as Hawkins has become kind of more it went through a resurgence.
2: I think people have recognized like its place in Canadian history and stuff.
1: So proud it's become of it bigger. As a product. And I've thought about this a lot, and I was like, you know, eventually I would like to go to this plant and check it out, because again, I go past it every year when I go to visit my parents. Never checked it out. So this past last week when I was there, I was like, okay, it's finally time to go explore the Hawkins Cheesies plant. So we did. Beckler, it looks so old and so decrepit. The plant itself, when we arrived at it, I was like, oh, that must be the old plant. There's no way they're still producing the Hawkins cheesies in there. It's this building that the paint is all peeling off. There is no sign anywhere on the building at all. There's one.
2: It looks abandoned?
1: It looks fully abandoned. And I went up to the door and I was like, this is weird. You'd think that there would be a sign. And there's this tiny little plaque on one door that says, employees enter here. And then there's another door around the corner. It says, reception. And that's all there is on this entire building. Then there's a bunch of trucks out back. None of them say Hawkins Cheesies on them.
2: Just generic trucks.
1: And you look around this building, and I did a full circle. There is no remnants of anything that shows that a Hawkins Cheesy would be made there. And it's clearly very intentional that they're doing it this way.
2: They don't want people coming
1: they
2: by.
1: Don't want
2: they
1: people
2: don't want
1: coming
2: you to
1: by.
2: Know that's where they're made.
1: Nope. And I, again, was like, this can't be it. So I Googled it, and there is pictures of this old-ass plant, and that's it. And people do say that's where it is. But they clearly, they have no fanfare. They don't want anybody coming by. They have no store. And you'd think for a place that has these cheesies that people love so much, they would maybe play up that a little bit. Instead, it's the opposite. It's the weirdest
2: thing.
1: Why
2: do you think that is?
1: I don't know. It's a family-run business and has been forever. And they're, I think, nearly 100 years old, which I didn't realize.
2: Really?
1: Yeah. That plant has been around for, I think they said, 50 years. And then it was just outside of there, even closer to my parents' cabin, where the original plant was, and then it burnt down. But they intentionally just don't want anybody in. You can't get a tour. You can barely even contact them.
2: I'm looking at the pictures right now. There's
1: look at the
2: nothing.
1: Thing. It's the weirdest thing.
2: It is generic plant.
1: Yep. Generic old plant that looks
2: production
1: like it
2: happens here.
1: Does
2: industry.
1: I know. There's something weird going on in that plant.
2: Man.
1: I need to know now.
2: I need to know too. Do you think they have Oompa Loompas?
1: I think they do.
2: That's what it is, and they know that it would be a

0: labor violation.
1: I think that there's something weird going on for sure, and they don't want people in. Like, that's the only thing I can imagine. There's no employees that have discussed anything about them either. Like, it's a very secretive, it's a top secret organization here.
0: Can I admit something to you?
1: Yes, please.
0: I do not like Hawkins cheesies.
1: Okay,
0: and I know that's tough to say as a Canadian.
1: I have
0: people
1: to be
0: don't
1: on.
0: Like that. I find them kind of gross.
1: I don't like cheesies as a whole.
0: Really?
1: If I were to eat, I know. And again, my mom loves them. She's obsessed
0: with
1: them.
0: Same with my dad.
1: And
0: Hawkins cheesies, man.
1: She always had them in the cupboard, and I was always like, nah, I'm good.
0: I'm a Cheetos Puffs, man, if I'm going to be doing a cheesy.
1: If I'm going to do any run. Cheesy, I will do a Hawkins cheesy over a Cheetos Puff for sure. But again, not my favorite snack. That doesn't. I downplay anything that's going on with this plant.
0: No.
1: I just don't understand.
0: I am intrigued by the mystery.
1: I need
0: by the
1: to
0: air
1: get
0: of
1: in.
0: Mystery. Something's going on.
1: Like, I lost sleep that night. After I went there, I was like, what's going on
0: what's in there?
1: And how do I get in? I was going to start just banging on doors and stuff, but no, they have like little cameras around and then just no one around. No one was there at all. It was eerie.
0: You got me convinced, like, something's going on in there.
1: Something's going on, Beckler.
0: Something's going on in the
1: Hawkins. Find out what's happening.
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0: Cruise Evenings with Beckler and Shauna.
1: I don't even remember how we got talking about this yesterday, but we mentioned how nice Scandinavian prisons are supposed to be.
2: Yeah. And then I looked into it and saw they actually have spas in some of the Scandinavian prisons.
1: Some of them do, yeah. Some of the Finnish ones have saunas and stuff, which is part of their culture.
2: Great. Right? Yeah, I like that.
1: You always hear about how they're like, you know, they're like a low-end resort, basically, compared to North American prisons.
2: I kind of want to check one out.
1: Yeah.
2: That's good.
1: Mm. Friend of the show, Matt, sent us a text after we talked about that. He said, are you talking about Eurojail? Mm. That is what we're talking about.
2: We're talking about Eurojail.
1: Talking about Eurojail. Mm. The jailhouse. Oh, jailhouse. They're in jail. Mm. Oh.
2: Punish me.
1: We have been so naughty. That is why we are in here. Yeah?
2: Oh, yeah. I like to dance behind the bars.
1: Your American jails have, like, no sexy parties. We have maybe 3 sexy parties per 4 days. Oh. Oh,
2: lock me up in shackles and jingle your bits at me. Mm.
1: I don't want to be released. I am having too much fun in here.
2: No, we don't have uniforms in Eurojail. We dance naked just like we do in Scandinavian

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1: Because we sure as hell refuse to.
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1: Mission Control, we're locked in and ready to go. 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Everybody get your hands up. Check it out. Oh, oh, yeah, yeah. Oh, well, anyway, that's the first time that's ever happened to me. I swear. 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
1: When I was back visiting my parents last week, I was out at the cabin and I went for a little lake swim. So I just take off and it's always really fun because the lakes there are warm enough to swim in. Very exciting. But I came back like 25 minutes later and I come up onto the dock and I hear my boyfriend Cliff talking to my parents about rings. And I was like, oh, okay. So I come out and I'm like, what are you guys talking about? Are you seriously? And he was like, whoa, no, I was just talking about we've been together for a long time. And I was like, oh, great.
2: Was he flustered? Did you catch him?
1: Well, we've talked, you know this. We've talked openly about this for a very long time, but I've never heard him tell my parents about this. And I'm like, great. So now they're going to be asking, like, why do you do that?
2: Now he's got to pull the trigger, right?
1: Yeah.
2: Which, if he's brought it up to your parents.
1: I guess so.
2: It's probably imminent.
1: It's hilarious to me.
2: You seem disappointed.
1: I'm not. I'm just.
2: This is typically not the reaction of a woman who's about to be proposed to. Oh, great.
1: Well, it's kind of just like, get her done or don't do it. You know what I mean? Like, this was literally him asking my parents' hand in marriage. That's exactly it. Okay? Like, we've been together for 14 friggin' years. Like, do it or don't. It's already kind of too late. Analogy. I'm the pot. You're gonna shoot me or not, okay?
2: Oh,
1: that's,
2: man.
1: That's what I should have said to him. I should have crawled on the water. Why are you gonna shoot or not, huh?
2: I also picture you
1: take a giant dump on me or not.
2: I also picture you popping up like a Navy SEAL, like you were doing some aquatic operation.
1: With, like, flippers and a snorkel on. No, not quite like that. But honestly, just like, huh, what's that? My ears just, they turn around like satellites. What?
2: Wow, like, okay.
1: Is this the version of, like, literally asking your hand in marriage? I'm like, people don't do that anymore. Do you? Did you go to McKenna's parents and ask?
2: Yes, I did.
1: Oh.
2: For sure. Still,
1: that seems old school. Okay.
2: I think parents appreciate it.
1: Mm-hmm. Okay.
2: Even though it is old school.
1: Yeah.
2: I would recommend doing it. I mean, I don't know the relationship between you listening and the family you'd be marrying into, but I think people appreciate that for sure.
1: I guess so. I used to think that my parents wanted to see me married, and then now I'm like, I think they just kind of gave up on it.
2: Mm.
1: Like, you know, I don't know if it's as romantic as it used to be for them, but...
2: Did they seem excited by the conversation, or did they...
1: Maybe. I think my dad said something like, I think he just wants somebody to change his diapers. I was like, that's romantic, Cliff. Dad. Yeah. That's good. That's
2: wow.
1: Good. Yeah.
2: I mean, this is just the whole thing is just a fairy tale.
1: This is the story I'm going to tell everyone.

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0: and Shauna on Cruise.
1: I was flying home on the weekend, Beckler, and I pulled out the menu to see what beer they offered, and they had a couple of light pilsners. I have this theory that planes purposely only have lighter beer options because they don't want people getting too gooned on the plane, which makes sense.
2: No 6.5 IPAs,
1: no,
2: none of that.
1: No, not never. Like, very rarely will you see anything above just a light beer.
2: Yeah.
1: But then, after thinking that to myself, I scanned down, and they have Cutwaters on the offerings. We were just talking about 13%.
2: 13, yeah, because I think the full Cutwater is 12.5, and then there's a lighter version, too.
1: Yeah.
2: Which is like 5 or something.
1: Nope.
2: Full 12.5?
1: Yeah.
2: That's so dangerous to serve that on a plane.
1: That's what I said. And people get had by those all the time. It's a little trick, right? Like, in fact, a friend of mine just recently, she was looking down the menu and she'd never had a Cutwater before, and she ordered it. And she's a slight little lady that I was like, she doesn't like heavy anything when she drinks it. I was like, do you know what that... Look. And she was like, I was wondering. I feel gooned. And I had a couple sips of this.
2: And they don't taste like 12.5%.
1: They don't.
2: So you have two
1: it's
2: of those
1: so
2: and you're
1: dangerous.
2: Like, uh-oh.
1: I know.
2: Uh-oh.
1: The fact those are on plane, I'm like, oh boy. If you're on a long flight and they're offering Cutwaters, that is not good for anybody.
2: And the elevation. And you.
1: Holy crap.
2: Well, I've told you before how a group of friends and I happily play the icing game with Cutwaters.
1: Yeah.
2: And it's funny because you get someone with a Cutwater, it's like, now you can't drive.
1: It sucks. No. Having one of those, and it could be a night ruiner for people. Like, I could not believe those are on the plane. I'm like, I wonder if the plane even knows. You know what I mean?
2: If like, they didn't well, they would have had to print the percentage on the menu, right?
1: Uh-huh.
2: Who was telling me that there was a Calgary beer that was just picked up by WestJet?
1: Yeah.
2: Tool Shed.
1: Which
2: that's
1: is going to be
2: huge
1: awesome.
2: To have Tool Shed on flights.
1: So I'm wondering if they're going to have some maybe a little higher test beer options as well. I'm not sure. I forget which ones they're offering, but that's awesome.
2: And
1: for
2: they have
1: Tool Shed.
2: Tool Shed has some good non-alky options
1: they
2: as
1: do.
2: Well.
1: Yeah.
2: That's
1: one of the best non-alkies, actually. People skills.
2: A friend was saying, like, even if they don't make any money off the sale of beer on the flights, just the exposure that you'd get from being on every WestJet flight,
1: I know.
2: What that does to legitimize the brand.
1: Actually, this was kind of fun.
2: Them.
1: A friend of mine, I was looking through just, you know, the articles in the WestJet magazine, and a friend of mine's our bar was featured.
2: Oh,
1: and I was
2: really?
1: Like, that's pretty cool, too. Yeah, just one of, like, he lives in Toronto and has a bar out there. And I was like, oh, that's awesome. Again, exposure.
2: In the in-flight magazine?
1: In the in-flight magazine, en route.
2: Hmm.
1: No, wait, that's Air Canada one. I forget what it's called. Doesn't matter. That's kind of fun, though. But yeah. Good for those local companies. Not
2: also,
1: so good if you don't want to get gooned, though, okay?
2: Cutwaters.
1: The Cutwaters, beware.
2: Beware of the Cutwaters in the air.
1: Beware.
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1: Hey, what did you learn today?
2: Mind if I go first?
3: Do it.
2: Mine's a little darker, but earlier on the show we were talking about these allegations that back in like around 2009 or so, there was a company operating that would allow wealthy clients to go hunt Somali pirates for sport.
3: Yeah.
2: They would troll in a luxury yacht.
3: Which is crazy to think about.
2: Until pirates approached and attacked them, and then they would return fire, and people were there for the purpose of killing these pirates for leisure. Never been proven, just allegations. Friend of the show, Reese, asked if we had ever heard of the Sarajevo Safari before, and I had not. And these are similar allegations that during the siege of Sarajevo in the early 90s, there were people brought in to, they were sniper tourists to shoot at civilians.
3: That's
2: wealthy insane. Paying clients from foreign countries. And this was featured in a documentary in 2022 called Sarajevo Safari. Am I saying the name of that city right?
3: I don't know.
2: In Bosnia-Herzegovina. But this has been investigated, never proven. Even as recently as last year, they were looking into it. But when I was reading about this, one of the countries that these tourists were alleged to have come from was Canada.
3: Wow.
2: So I don't know.
3: Well, we do like to hunt here. I didn't know that people hunting was part of what we like to do, but
2: There hasn't been anything proven.
3: No.
2: But there was a documentary about this, and these allegations have existed since this conflict in the 90s. So, I would like to watch that documentary, dark as it sounds.
3: Mm-hmm. But
2: what did you learn, Shauna?
3: We're talking about ghost towns worldwide and why they become ghost towns, essentially. Greece has some interesting ones. So the island of Spinalonga is a ghost town. I guess it used to be a leper colony for the first half of the 20th century. The island was abandoned when all its inhabitants were cured, though. So that's a plus. But I guess it was known as just a place to put all the lepers, and it was a leper colony.
2: So they're like, we're all better. We have no reason to be here
3: anymore.
2: That's
3: it. And so they left. And there's quite a few that are similar like that. People just never repopulated those areas. So that's one. Also in Greece, there's Old Perithia, and it's a ghost village on the northern side of Corfu. And it was originally established during the 14th century, but then people needed to move from the coastal side to protect themselves from pirates and enemy attacks. So that's why they moved there. And then they were, because of the mosquitoes, that was one of the places that was largely moved away from there because the mosquitoes were so bad, malaria
2: Unreal.
3: Was so bad that they left and abandoned that Old Perithia village. So there you
2: How
3: go.
2: How bad do the skeeters have to be?
3: I know.
2: For you to consider moving?
3: Well, that's what this is what kind of kicked off the whole ghost town thing this week.
2: Yeah.
3: And it was because we were laughing because in Drumheller, someone posted that they're so bad there that he's like, it could kill the town. And
2: yeah.
3: I'm like, can you imagine an actual town being killed by mosquitoes? Well, that village was. So there you go.
2: Old Perithia.
3: Terrifying.
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1: 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We're tearing into the Oilers, breaking down the Elks, and discussing everything in between.
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0: Andrews. 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The Nielsen Show with Lieutenant Eric storms the booth weekday mornings. We're tearing into the Oilers, breaking down the Elks, and discussing everything in between.
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13: Hey, good morning. It looks like we're down to one lane on the White Mud in both directions near the Rainbow Valley Bridge to about 122nd Street. And we were also seeing some work on the Yellowhead. I think it'll wrap up here at 6. East and westbound, though, you'll want to stay left if you're on the Yellowhead near 62nd Street with some barricades up. Not a bad start to our commute, though. Good morning. 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
15: Hey, good morning. I'm still seeing some barricades up in the right lane westbound on the white mud towards the Rainbow Valley Bridge. So obviously watch for that. Construction work does continue across the capital region. But right now I am seeing free flowing traffic moving well on all your major routes. Lotto 649 Gold Ball Night, your chance to win $26 million or a guaranteed $1 million prize. 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
1: Mission Control, we're locked in and ready to go. 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Oh, oh, yeah, yeah. Oh, well, anyway, that's the first time that's ever happened to me. I swear. 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
2: The quarterfinals are set at the FIFA World Cup after Switzerland and Argentina advanced yesterday. The first quarter is tomorrow with France taking on Morocco. Meantime, the Jays in San Francisco play the rubber match of their series tonight.
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9: Hey, good morning. It sounds like there's an issue with the train crossing at 75th Street north of Roper Road, so expect that to cause some delays. If you're westbound on the Yellowhead, there's a right lane closed by 62nd Street, and then closer to 66 is the left lane that's closed. So watch for lane closures and expect to change lanes if you're traveling westbound on the Yellowhead through that stretch. Victoria Trail has some barricades up from the Yellowhead to Hermitage Road. Stay left if you're northbound. Gas going up got you down. 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
5: Hey, good morning. It's a beautiful morning and we are seeing a pretty nice drive. Obviously, a bit of volume out there. Still getting reports of an issue on 75th Street. Malfunction with the train crossing. And as a result, it's pretty backed up there near Roper Road. We're also getting reports of a possible northbound collision on the West 10-8 near the White Mud and seeing just a small delay towards that cross street. 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
2: The quarterfinals are set at the FIFA World Cup after Switzerland and Argentina advanced yesterday. The first quarter is tomorrow with France taking on Morocco. Meantime, the Jays in San Francisco play the rubber match of their series tonight.
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8: Hey, good morning. Gorgeous day out there, and we are seeing a pretty good drive. Some volume delays across the city. I don't think there's any collisions, and I also think that issue on 75th Street north of Roper Road with the train crossing has cleared. So nothing major to slow you down, just some volume moving around the city slowly in some of those regular hotspots. Get ready, Alberta. FanDuel is rolling into town. 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
7: Good morning. Sounds like there's a collision now eastbound on Highway 16 just before 231st Street. We're definitely seeing some delays. We're also getting reports of a stalled vehicle northbound on the Henday near the White Mud. And of course, a bit of volume moving across the capital region on this gorgeous morning. 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
1: Happy halfway point of the work week, everybody. The weekend is almost upon us. 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It's Big Wreck, Albatross.

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1: 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It is the title track off of the record. Record that went certified gold here in Canada. So that sounds smile and wave.

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1: We got a ton more tunes on your way on this Wednesday, including the Arkells and Queens of the Stone Age. 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
1: Happy halfway point of the work week, everyone. It's Sean. Thanks for hanging out as per usual. 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
1: Been seeing a lot of the videos and stuff of people enjoying the Calgary Stampede from across the country. A lot of people obviously gravitate towards Calgary for the shindig. I feel like you really get three internet videos, though, from the Stampede. It's fights, people eating weird food, and then the odd actual rodeo video. Sometimes a concert, but mostly just those three.
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0: 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We're tearing into the Oilers, breaking down the Elks, and discussing everything in between.
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0: with the beaches on the final night. We're very excited.
1: 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What's happening with that?
0: Yeah, this is a brand new show that we have coming in this year about the beauty, youth, and artistry of African culture. 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
1: I'm getting loaded up for vacation soon, which means I'm officially into that dangerous part of the work week we all get into right before you're about to be gone for a little bit. The I'm mailing it in portion of the week. I've hit that. I hit that this morning. I woke up and it was just instantly washed over me. Hopefully my bosses aren't listening right now.
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1: I will admit, your boy is sleepy today. 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I mean, I was falling asleep between bites.
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1: Happy halfway point of the work week, everybody. I'm officially about 2 months out from getting ready to have our first baby. Some of the most difficult parts so far in preparation for it that nobody warned me about. Trying to figure out taking time off because I have to try to guess when the baby's going to show up. Difficult. And then now also pretending to be as excited for all of the little clothes after I've seen like the 15th onesie. I've been asked if a lot of stuff

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1: I just watched a video of a dude sprinting full speed, running away from the police in flip-flops that stayed on his feet the entire time. Like, he's running as hard as he possibly can, flip-flops staying on. 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
1: It's been a lot of coverage around Taylor Swift getting married, which, I mean, if you're into that stuff, go nuts, right? 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I saw today, though, that people are trying to sell bags of air from her wedding, which feels silly, right? It feels like a joke, but I will say right now, if you're somebody out there who would consider buying something like that, yeah, you need to go to therapy.
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1: In random dinosaur news, well, dinosaur bone news, a 67-million-year-old T-Rex skeleton named Gus is expected to sell for up to $30 million this month. That's cool. Who's buying that? Some rich guy, right? Who wants to have like a James Bond evil bad guy lair in their house? They're like, I need some T-Rex boons. Also, can I just say really quick? Whoever the hell came up with naming this thing Gus, I love you.

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1: Happy halfway point of the work week, everyone. Sean, thanks for hanging out. I cut my hand a few days ago, just right on like the second thumb knuckle. It's never going to heal. It's on a spot on my hand that just rubs on everything that I didn't realize throughout the day, so it just keeps reopening. I think I'm on my third restart of a scab, because I keep forgetting and trying to put my hands in my pockets. It's awful.
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1: I got very excited today when I saw a post that they've apparently started production on season 3 of Fallout. Dude, hell yeah. I need that back in my life immediately. I love that show. I think over the recent years, new shows that's come out, that's at the top of the list for me. Fallout, easily the best one. Severance, though. No, Fallout still has it.
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1: I can always tell when I've been eating too much salt and my hands have gotten puffy because I can't get my wedding ring off. 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Like, normally I could take it off pretty easily and I couldn't. Started to panic a little bit because I couldn't get it off my finger. It is a weird kind of thing. A weird anxiety that gets unlocked when you get married and you put on a wedding ring. The days where you can't get it off, you start becoming concerned. 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
1: 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I bought some fruit by the foot last night because it was on sale. I walked past in the grocery store. It was on sale. I had to buy it. I haven't even thought about those things since probably 2002. 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
1: Happy Wednesday, everyone. Sean, I don't know what's been going on, but I feel like I've been getting more and more videos of dogs chasing bears. Saw another one today. Family dog, a husky, just ran full speed at a bear to chase it away. That was running towards a kid. Probably would have been bad news bears. No pun intended. I mean, imagine seeing that on the Ring cam. It's your dog being a hero. That dog better get unlimited bones and alone time with a throw pillows whenever it wants.
0: Cruise.

0: 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Uber Fact, you better not be lying to me, because that's awesome. I respect that.
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2: Kaylin from K-Days is on the line. 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
1: 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What's happening with that?
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1: One of my favorite things that we've come up with as a species is the "Are you a robot?" test online. 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
1: 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You guys have yourselves a wonderful rest of your day. I will be talking to you again tomorrow, same time, same place. 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
2: Mission Control, we're locked in and ready to go. 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Everybody get your hands up. Check it out. Oh, oh, yeah, yeah. Oh, well, anyway, that's the first time that's ever happened to me. I swear. We're 95.7 Cruise FM.

0: Hello again. Welcome to the show. It's Cruise Afternoons. We've got so much to get into. We're going to talk a little bit about new movies, just a little bit about, well, the weirdness of AI continuing, hot new trend for 2026, as well as what the heck was the Australian Prime Minister thinking when he said that. A whole lot more coming your way, so stick around and keep the music loud.
1: I found me a reason. Check me tomorrow. We'll see if I'm leaking.

Bad Omens, Cruise Afternoons. It's Steve Reeve with you. I truly actually hesitate to give this story any attention whatsoever, but I kind of feel like it needs to be explained a little. You might have heard the AI-generated simulation of an actor goes by the name Tilly Northwood, is set to feature in a full-on feature-length film. Oh, so much press about it. So many articles. Oh, crazy. First AI, blah, blah, blah. It is true, yeah. But what's also true is the movie is being made by the same people who made up this Tilly thing in the first place, because nobody else would pay for a movie with her in it. Which is just so on brand for generative AI that it actually hurts. Fake deal, fake actor, fake movie, very real. Who gives a crap?

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do you not sing along to that? I think the answer is you just do. It's Cruise Afternoons after Little Killers, introducing the hot new trend of 2026, the divorce ring. The article that I just read is definitely written by a jeweler, but I do get the draw. I kind of get it. Not to be grim, but some of the times, some of the people in my life have been the happiest happens to have been after they've gotten divorced. We all want marriages to go the distance, particularly if they're our own. But sometimes they just don't, and that's totally okay. Sometimes it's even a cause for celebration. And with the resale value of a wedding ring at the fraction of the cost of a new one, not to mention the weird stigma attached, they kind of often just end up in a little box somewhere after the big D. So some are choosing to have them altered into something new and choosing a new finger to wear them on as well. The middle one. The spouse might be gone, but the sense of humor doesn't seem to be.

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1: The visiting Toronto Blue Jays erupted for 9 runs and 13 hits last night as they crushed the San Francisco Giants 9-3 and snapped a 3-game losing streak in the process. The Jays will be aiming to win the 3-game series in San Fran today when right-hander Dylan Cease starts on the mound. The Giants, who won Monday's opener 10-1, will send right-hander Logan Webb to the hill. The World Cup is down to 8 teams. The quarterfinal round kicks off tomorrow with France playing Morocco in Foxborough, Massachusetts. On Friday, Spain plays Belgium in Los Angeles, while Norway plays England in Miami on Saturday, and Argentina and Switzerland will square off in Kansas City. 3 games in the WNBA tonight, including one in Toronto, where the 9-11 Tempo, losers of 2 straight, will host the 15-7 Golden State Valkyries, who've reeled off 5 wins in a row.
0: Cruise.

Richmond right there. 95.7 Cruise FM. And time for the big question. As we ask you every Wednesday to hopefully keep the brain cells kind of, you know, smashing against each other until the end of the week at least. What's the most interesting first name in your family? That's kind of what I'm asking. It doesn't have to be direct family. I mean, it could be the ones that are in the house with you right now. Or maybe extended. Maybe it's like an old-timey name that you've heard of from a family member. Maybe you never even met. What is the most interesting first name in your family? And of course, everybody encouraged to let me know. You can get in touch a couple different ways. Jump online to our Face Business and answer the question right there in the comments. Or you can, of course, text it to 780-989-0957 for the big question. What's the most interesting first name in your family? Maybe even just interesting spelling.

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Radio Slave, Be Yourself, Cruise Afternoons. You know, well, sometimes being yourself can get you into a little bit of trouble. As it turns out, the Australian Prime Minister, Anthony Albanese, has apologized vehemently for, and this is out there, naming Australian pop sensation Kylie Minogue in a silly game of Shag, Date, Marry while he appeared on a podcast. Yeah, first of all, the podcast is called Bush Deep, hosted by a comedian named Nikki Osborne. So that's probably the first misstep for the leader of the country. But the host pushed the question, and over Nicole Kidman, I might add, he ended up naming Kylie for all three options. All of the above. She's terrific, he said. And yeah, that may be the case. We're not really debating that. But the look for the prime minister is a bad one. It's way out there. But, you know, then again, our former prime minister is reportedly some combination of shag, date, marrying Katy Perry, so maybe we shouldn't talk. Anthony Albanese's initial answer was, I've just got married, only 6 months in, by the way. Also, Anthony Albanese's initial answer on the podcast was, I've just got married, only 6 months in, by the way. So probably should have stuck with that one. I'm sure his wife loved that.

0: have a handful of minor problems on White Mud already this afternoon. Got a collision westbound White Mud after 111th Street, narrowing your left lane. There's an incident eastbound on White Mud after Fox Drive that has your right lane blocked. Emergency crews are on scene. Again, delays are minor, but proceed with caution passing by. And reports of a collision westbound on White Mud before the West Henday overpass. 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
2: Hey, what's up with Theory of a Dead Man?
0: Barricade. Theory of a Dead Man. Barricade on Cruise.

Theory right there. Still got some Greta Van Fleet coming, some Tragically Hip, Jimmy, and more. It's Steve Reeve with you. Clouds out there threatening some rain today. Who knows? You know, because Alberta. But there's a chance of a severe thunderstorm brewing, which is just what everyone who's seen some flooding this year wants to hear. Forecast seems to be in our favor, but keep your eyes on the sky because, you know, 10 minutes is all it takes to make a difference in this province.

0: 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We're tearing into the Oilers, breaking down the Elks, and discussing everything in between.
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Cruise Afternoons. Steve Reeve with you. Today is a day to celebrate. We celebrate the 30th anniversary of a groundbreaking and massively influential song release. That would be Wannabe by the Spice Girls. This day, 30 years ago, and to add to the celebration, the movie Spice World from 1997 will soon be available on streaming platforms, according to Sporty Spice herself, Melanie Chisholm, a.k.a. Mel C. She explained that the reason it's never been available like this is ownership. Namely, too many names on the owner's list to come to any agreements over those last 29 years. Now the owner's list is five names deep, and all five of those names belong to the Spice Girls themselves. They bought it up. The movie, being little more than a series of sketches, cameos, and montages, still manages to hold a campy place in the hearts of an entire generation.

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1: On westbound White Mud, there's a collision after 111th Street. It's got your left lane narrowed a little bit. There's also a collision westbound on White Mud before the West Henday overpass. Looks like that's been moved off the road, but there are slowdowns of a couple of extra minutes. And on Yellowhead, there's construction westbound at 66th Street, taking up your left lane. That work is expected to wrap up later this evening. Jumpstart is building soccer pitches across Canada so more kids have places to play. Learn more at jumpstart.canadiantire.ca. 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
0: Cruise.

July 16th through the 26th. And during that week, during that 10 days, you can indulge in the diverse culinary offerings from all across the city, representing Canadians across the board, and of course, tastes from around the world. A chance to get into some of the most delicious food you're going to taste all year, potentially. And we want to help you with that. All you got to do is text us the word TASTE. TASTE to 780-989-0957 for your chance to win two food ticket sheets to check out your favorite spots, eats and drinks included. One lucky winner, though, getting the upgrade. You get a table of four. You get the rooftop Lexus of Edmonton patio views, and you get to see a Econoline Crush on July 16th. 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

0: Cage, the elephant right there, Neon Pill. It's Cruz. And I've had love for Cor Blund since the days of the Smalls back in the 90s. And, you know, through, of course, his solo country stuff as well. And that love continues to grow as he exhausts himself fighting for what Albertans on the slopes of the Rockies want and what they don't want as well. He says he's not done fighting yet, even if the rules seem to keep changing on him in the middle of a match, so to speak. Credit goes to Ryan Jesperson, who just had Cor Blund on as a guest on a podcast where he said this.
1: Yes, I'm frustrated because we've been screwed from start to finish on this thing. This particular group of people that I've been meeting with for 6 years now are, in my opinion, lying and dishonest and don't give a crap about Albertans. And this is a classic story of a billionaire coming in with all of her money, throwing it around. I can't speculate on what deals have been made or haven't been made, but for some reason, this government just is hell-bent on these coal mines when clearly Albertans don't want it.
0: While the petition seems to have come up 5,000 names short, I really truly don't think this is the last of the story.

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1: 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Stop that. 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
1: On 50th Street, there's a collision northbound before 137th Avenue, blocking off your right lane. We're seeing delays of at least an extra 5 minutes. Just to the south of that, there's some construction westbound Yellowhead at 66th Street. Your left lane has been barricaded. That work is expected to wrap up sometime this evening. And down on White Mud, there's a stall westbound after 111th Street, narrowing your left lane. 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

It's the final weekend of Calgary Stampede. Well, it's almost upon us. Steve Reeve here with you. And there's been a surprising lack, I've noticed, of Wild West wildness going on down there. At least that does seem to have percolated out to the internet. So there's still time to make it happen, Calgary. I also think it's time that K-Days gets just as wild when the festivities travel north to Edmonton next week. So much of the same midway and food truck offerings are exactly the same. Sure, it doesn't have all the same events and competitions or nearly as many pancake breakfasts. But why should Calgary get all the reputation and all of the attention and all of the controversy and all of the noise bylaw complaints? Oh, yeah. Well, I think I just figured out why, actually.

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The hype is growing for Christopher Nolan's The Odyssey out this month, but even he says that one choice might end up biting him in the ass. As we've seen in trailers, the characters speak with modern English. Instead of going the traditional route and having them speak in some strange, heightened English with weird British accents representing ancient Mediterranean characters. In the LA Times, Christopher Nolan said, "I was maybe being naive. To me, it was a no-brainer." Okay, so it hasn't come out yet. We can't really comment on the movie itself, but the decision just makes sense to me. Audience

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2: On Kingsway, we have a multi-vehicle collision eastbound near 117th Street. Delays are stacking fairly quickly. 50th Street, there's a collision northbound before 137th Avenue, taking up your right lane. That might be an extra 5 minutes. And on the Northwest Henday, reports of a collision eastbound near Campbell Road. 10 to 15-minute delay start near St. Albert Trail. Get ready, Alberta. 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
0: Cruise Afternoons with Steve Reeve.

Rockin' Rejects for you. It's Cruise Afternoons Backyard Summer Paradise Contest on the go. It started this week. Have you entered yet? I need to know. Have you entered yet? There's still time. 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With the Cruise Backyard Summer Paradise Contest, you could win a grand prize package with essentials like a $1,000 gift card to Solera Hot Tubs, $1,000 prize pack from Arcan RV, and a Napoleon Rogue 425 Ambience Grill from Barbecues Galore. Remember those three places. 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But you can also get a bonus entry by submitting a photo of your worn-out, overgrown, and/or underwhelming backyard as it is now. Get all the details at 957cruisefm.ca. We're going to announce the winner right here on Cruise Afternoons in August.

birth certificate says CKEAFM Edmonton, but the back of our jersey says 95.7 Cruise FM, a Harvard media station.

Just Past Five, Glycerin right there on Cruise Afternoons. You know, as if we needed any more reason to appreciate Dolly Parton. But the reasons keep stacking. I guess she will sometimes find time to autograph things that get sent in the mail, her direction. But I've learned her team seems to be halting any AI-generated items before they even reach Dolly's eyes. Some have posted images of returned items sent back to them, along with a simple scrap of paper just saying, "Hey, we do not ask Dolly to autograph AI-generated photos." Awesome. And it makes total sense. Why would somebody want to imbue something with value when it has no intrinsic value? And beyond that, it's not surprising that her and her camp would be sensitive to AI slop, considering how many images of her on her deathbed have been slopped up in the recent past and posted online. I'd be kind of pissed about it, too.

0: on Kingsway, there's a multi-vehicle collision eastbound by 117th Street. We are seeing some stop and go starting near 127th Street. Argyle Road, there's a collision near 79th Street. Emergency crews are on scene, and we're seeing delays in both directions. Going to take at least an extra 5 minutes. And on 23rd Avenue, there's a collision eastbound at the Gateway Boulevard overpass. Lotto 649 Gold Ball Night. 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
1: Cruise.

The Mountain here on Cruise. Stick around, more awesome music coming. And what a privilege to have you listening. Seriously, I wanted to take a second to address something very radio related and to express my thanks for being able to talk to you over the radio. It's not something that I ever take for granted, and I truly believe it's an honor to be in the position that I am in. I believe a radio license is not just a money printing machine, and while money is absolutely required to keep the wheels turning, having a license to broadcast, I think, also is a great responsibility, like Spider-Man style. So to the fellow radio announcers and journalists and reporters and sales staff and administrators and on and on and on who just lost their jobs yesterday in another wave in the radio industry with news from Rogers Media, some of whom I know personally and some I have even worked with in the past, I am sorry to hear it. Try to keep your head up. There's definitely light on the horizon, and to the listeners of the radio stations that just blinked out of existence in Calgary and in Vancouver and elsewhere, it wasn't even part of our network, but thank you for listening, sincerely. And it is every local radio station's honor for you to keep listening. I will never be less than thankful for that.

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1: On 137th Avenue, there's a collision eastbound at 82nd Street. Going to slow you down about 5 minutes. On Kingsway, there's a multi-vehicle collision eastbound by 117th Street. Fox Drive, there's a collision westbound before White Mud. That has delays almost all the way back onto Belgravia Road. And on eastbound 23rd Avenue, there's a collision at the Gateway Boulevard overpass, but it should be in the final stages of clearing. Lotto 649 Gold Ball Night. 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
2: Cruise Afternoons with Steve.

thank you so much once again for a solid afternoon spent together. Right there, bored, return to dust. We got some Fat Lip coming your way before the end of the hour. Not a threat. Sum 41 song. Kind of seemed like it came out weird. But do make sure that you answer the big question for today. As always on Wednesdays, we do ask you the big question to get the brain cells smacking together till the end of the week. And it is, what is the most interesting first name in your family? Brian reaching out to say his wife, she goes by Jessie. But actually, it's Jacinta. The name says people call her Jacinta or Juanita all the time. I get Jacinta. I mean, you know, doing the J, different pronunciation. But Juanita's like not even close in my mind. Not even close. And Cheryl got in touch to say that her niece's name is Tanzanite. And I would say that absolutely qualifies as interesting. You can reach out, join the conversation online, Facebook 95.7 Cruise FM, or at the text line 780-989-0957 to answer the big question yourself.